Inspiration 1390. So here we are starting another evening together. Hopefully it's going to be a little bit better than last night. Not that there was anything wrong with last night, mind you. It just happened to be Monday. By very definition, the fact that it's Tuesday night should make it just a little bit better for both of us. How are you? I'm Victor Sosa. We are getting started on this praise party this evening with the one and only Commodores and Jesus' love.

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1: Some wild stories out there regarding LeBron James and his potential commute into Philadelphia now that his new team, the Sixers, is locked in and ready to go for the NBA season this fall. Ray's Party's got some Byron Cage. Also want to make sure I get in J.J. Hairston for you. I'm Victor Sosa. I have no idea whether or not these stories are true, but allegedly LeBron James is looking for a place in New York, and he's going to helicopter into Philadelphia for his duties with the Sixers. I'll believe that when I see it. But there's another much more interesting story making the rounds we'll get into next hour about how LeBron may, at the end of his NBA career, go into business competing against the NBA.
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1: Imagine the guy who's been the face of the NBA for more than two decades now, retiring and going into business with a league that goes against the NBA. According to some reports, that might actually be in LeBron James' plans. You are less than 10 minutes from what these stories out there are speculating about.

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1: As far as sports is concerned, it would be one of the biggest, boldest business moves we've seen in a minute. LeBron James going into business competing against the NBA. There are some stories about that. I'll tell you what they've been saying here in a few moments. We got Ezekiah Walker as well as Edwin Hawkins and John P. Key on the Praise Party this evening. So what's this deal with LeBron? Well, the rumors are persistent and so are the articles giving some details on this potential plan. No actual confirmation as of yet, but here's what's going around. That LeBron James might be involved in plans to create a global basketball league to go against the NBA. That LeBron and his business manager have been exploring raising $5 billion from private equity groups to launch this league, which features both men's and women's teams. You'd have to commit full time to this league and not compete in the NBA. And one other important note, this league, reportedly, would have a focus on giving athletes themselves a financial stake in the success of the league.
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1: So I've mentioned this account on social media a couple of times over the years. Didn't realize there was actually a TV show based on it, but I spent some of my weekend watching it, and it was as entertaining as the Instagram account. At Zillow Gone Wild. You ever been there? Praise Party's got Yolanda Adams as well as Fred Hammond in Choir Room. My name is Victor Sosa. I did spend part of my weekend watching the streaming show. Apparently it's on HGTV, but I caught it on HBO Max. Zillow Gone Wild, where the host goes to check out some of the most unusual homes you'll see around America, including castles, Wild West towns, and all sorts of other interesting stuff. What would people be surprised to see in your home? Would it make Zillow Gone Wild? 888-646-6167.
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1: We got Mary Mary on the Praise Party, as well as Brent Jones and Dottie Peoples. What's good? I'm Victor Sosa. Tell you what, I watched a little bit over the weekend, looking for something different to watch on my streaming services. I came across Zillow Gone Wild. Now, I love seeing them on social media. I didn't realize they even had a show, but apparently they've been doing it for a couple of seasons. Check it out. Some of the most unusual and interesting places to live around America, including one house I saw on one episode that did, in fact, just like TVs and movies, have this secret bookcase that actually concealed a trapdoor and a whole nother room, actually more like a whole nother apartment. What would people be shocked to know about your home, Caitlin?
2: People would be shocked to know all the holes in my walls that I have, like, spackled.
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He

0: home of the Sonya Blakey Morning Show, Inspiration 1390. Well, I highly recommend sticking around. We got more faves on the way, including Israel and New Breed's You Are Good. We've also got Kenny Lewis and Charles Jenkins and Lisa Noel Smith and the Brown Singers. I'm Victor Sosa. Tell you what I spent some time checking out this weekend, a TV show called Zillow Gone Wild. If you're familiar with them online, well, the show is just as wacky. Some of the most unusual homes around America, which got me to thinking, what might people be surprised about regarding your home, Carla?
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0: Inspiration 1390, music of power and praise. Been checking those voice messages, asking for Doe, William Murphy, and Anthony Evans and Caleb Carson. We're going to go 3 for 3 on that. Promise you we're going to get them all on in the next few minutes. You can keep them coming if you're listening on that free iHeartRadio app by hitting that red microphone button. You can also keep coming. Those interesting facts about your home. Doug, I watched Zillow Gone Wild on streaming over the weekend. Some really unusual places with some very specific kind of built-in details that only the owner would have thought of. What would people be surprised to know about your place?
1: I use my basement as a pool. Well, I mean, like, I made a spa down there. It's got a sauna. It's got a like an in-ground pool, showers, like a my own little spa down there.
0: Dang, Doug, do you charge admission? Because I would sure pay to get in.
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Inspiration 1390, music of power and praise. Nothing quite like your favorite songs to change the mood. Hope we've made your evening a little happier. We got plenty more for you too. Anthony Evans and Caleb Carson on your Inspiration Station. 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
1: I'm Victor Sosa, getting us ready for some J.J. Hairston and You for Praise, as well as Bishop T.D. Jakes and P.J. Morton. So we are well taken care of as far as good songs you enjoy singing along with, or maybe just turning up a little bit louder for your Tuesday night. What would I be surprised to learn about your home? I got on this subject tonight. You're more than welcome to join the conversation. 888-646-6167. Watching a bunch of episodes of a series called Zillow Gone Wild. Some of the more unusual homes currently on the market across America, Ellen. What would I be surprised to learn about your place?
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1: 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Always have fun hanging with you and listening to all this good music while we get our praise on together. I've had an especially good time on the phones tonight. Thank you so much for bringing it. We've been talking about things people might be surprised to learn about your home. And the phones are still ringing off the hook to the point where I may stay here a few extra minutes off the air just to talk to you. I appreciate it that much. Nancy, you're going to get the last word tonight, though. What's going on in your place people would be surprised to know?
2: 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Like, it's a wreck when people aren't here.
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1: We are no doubt sold out. Hey, Ed Log is back with you. 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Welcome. I appreciate you being here with me. We got Todd Tribbett's Holy You coming up in a little bit. And of course, more of your favorites back to back. Plus, if you're celebrating your birthday today, I'm going to tell you who you're celebrating your birthday along with. Okay, we'll do that momentarily. Right now, let's listen to the Winans. This is Tomorrow.

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1: I tell you one thing about that talkback feature. You get all kinds of stuff on there. I'll touch on what I'm talking about in a minute. Ed Long is with you. We're playing Lachey Knox and Ernest Pugh. It's called Right There.

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1: That's Ernest Pugh and Lashae Knox. It is called Right There. All right, your man Ed Long is here. We're playing your favorites back to back in the sanctuary. Thanks for joining me. Got Kirk Franklin coming up, Reverend Clay Evans, Kenny Lewis at One Voice, and a whole lot more. So make sure you check out the Talkback mic. 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Yeah, you hit that microphone. 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Folks are doing it anyway. 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
1: Ed Long is hanging out with you in the sanctuary. People ask me all the time, why do you do what you do? But you know what? 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Yeah, Lamar Campbell and them will sing about it.

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1: Ron Carter, Ricky Dillon right there. Hey, your brother Ed Long is here. Now, do you consider yourself a dreamer? If you do, we're going to touch on that in a minute because I got three things you didn't know 5 minutes ago, and dreaming is a part of it. So hold on. All right, Chicago Mass Choir coming up. Vanessa Bell Armstrong, Brent Jones, Mr. Choir Stand is coming up too. All right. So, all right, I got three things you did not know 5 minutes ago. If you drove 70 miles per hour, it would take 19 weeks, 5 days to drive to the moon. Mm-hmm. All right, number two, there are an estimated 20 quadrillion ants on Earth. Ooh, that gave me the EBGBs right there. All right, did you know, number three, humans may experience several dreams per night, potentially around 1,460 or more per year. How about that? Do you consider yourself a dreamer? Well, dream on, dreamer.
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Song says it's good to be alive, but it's best to live. 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
1: If you're a coffee drinker, I got some good news for you. All right, hold on. This is Canton Jones right now. This is Praise on Go. Canton Jones.

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1: That's Canton Jones. I like it a lot. It's called Praise on Go. That's what we're going to do. We're going to go give you more of this great music. All right, Darrell Petty's and Strength and Praise coming up with Yes, Lord. Also, Darrell Walls and PJ Morton coming up too with Abel. And Marvin Sapp. Got them all on the way. The brothers in the house. Just hang out with me, all right? It's me, Ed Long, here in the sanctuary. And I got a question for you. Are you a coffee drinker? Well, you know what? If you are, or if you're not, I'm going to let you know this. It could lower your risk of breast cancer. The study was published in the British Journal of Nutrition and followed 95 women diagnosed with breast cancer for 11 years. And scientists found that a higher intake of total coffee were linked to lower breast cancer death risk. How about that? Pretty interesting. If you want to, drink more coffee. Come on.
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1: Anita, I've got Fred Hammond on the way for you, just like you asked me. Just give me a few minutes, all right? It's me, your brother Ed Long. We are together once again. I thank you for joining me right here in the sanctuary. So, my question is, have you downloaded the new and improved iHeartRadio app yet? If you haven't, I don't know what you're waiting for. I'm going to tell you one of the features I like in a minute. Right now, it's Edwin Hawkins.

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1: And we know this, love never fails. That is Fred Hammond in the choir room. Hey, there you go, Anita. Headlong taking care of you musically. All right, Forever Jones, Bishop Larry Trotter, Group Fire, and more coming up for you in just a few minutes. 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
1: Yep, it's me, Ed Long, here with you. Thank you for joining me in the sanctuary. Up next, I got a strange but true story. 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It's a little icky, too. Hold on.

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1: Yep, my favorite song, Maverick City, Run to You. Ed Log is here. How you doing? Hope your morning is going great so far. Reverend Jasper Williams coming up. Also, Helen Baylor, Fresh Start Worship, and more of your favorites. Come on, you know how we do. So, all right, strange but true story. Over in Italy. Thank God it was in Italy. All right, you know how the you have the guys at the corner, they're washing the windows, and you got the spray bottles and everything. All right, well, this guy actually urinated into the spray bottle and then used it to wash the windshields on the cars waiting at the light. You know what? I'll never have a guy do my windows ever again. I don't know what they put in that spray bottle.
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1: So I recently celebrated 32 years in this radio business. I still can't believe it. 1994. Wow. Man, it's crazy. Time flies. I'm telling you, the time flew by. I can still remember my very first broadcast and everything. It's just like it was yesterday. Yeah, so I'm thankful. I thank God I'm still here doing what I do. And every time I do this, it's like I'm not even working. For real. Here's Donnie McClurkin, Speak to My Heart, as long as in the sanctuary.

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1: There they are, Lisa Noel Smith and those Brown Singers and Promises. Yep, God's promises are yes and amen. Love it, love it. Mary Mary's on the way for you musically. Also, Reverend Milton Brunton's Tommy's and a Ty Tribbett too, Only One Night. You know what? Where is Mary Mary? And I thought that they were going to try to get back together, at least for one more project. That's what I thought, but I don't think that's going to happen. I don't know. You know, you think the Mary Mary days are over? I don't know. I think Erica's doing her thing. Tina was always, you know, one of my favorite singers. But anyway, that's another story. Anyway, we shall see. I'll keep you updated.
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He and his brother Jonathan, born moments apart. I wonder who was first. Anyway, Jason Nelson right here. This is Made New.

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1: He's written songs for a whole lot of folks. That's Jason Nelson right there. His song is called Made New. All right, my name is Ed Long here with you. Evelyn Tarantino, AG, Zacardi Cortez, Kathy Taylor. Oh, how precious. And even more of your favorites are coming up for you momentarily. 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
1: Now, you know, I don't know how your desk looks at work or your workstation, but I would keep it tidy if I was you. I'll tell you why. I say in a minute. You know I'm gonna come up with it with a solution and an answer. You know I am. I'm gonna tell you why. Right now we got commissioned. This is Running Back to You. Ed Long is with you. We're in the sanctuary.

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1: PJ the PK, PJ Morton right there. It's called Mercy. It's me, Ed Long, here with you. Taking no mercy. I'm going to hit you with this gospel music. I got Dorinda Clark Cole, Vanessa Bell Armstrong, Corinne Hawthorne, and even more of your favorites in a minute. All right, so if I was you, I would keep my workstation nice and tidy. You know why? According to a survey, it could cost you a promotion if your desk is not so tidy. All right, they did a poll of about 230 hiring managers, and nearly all of them said to develop negative perceptions about staff, they look at their cluttered workstations because it suggests that they're unorganized. That's what it says right here in writing. Look at it. It's in black and white. So keep that desk or workstation nice and tidy, all right?
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0: While we sing his praises.
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That's right. It's going to inspire you. Yeah. Wait till you hear it. You'll be able to say that you really heard something that lifted you to another level. All of that and much more music coming up right after this.

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And I wanted to bless your heart just as well. So, my brother.

0: time for our word of the day. That's right. This inspirational word is taken from a sermon that I've preached. We've taken a clip of the sermon that I've preached, and it's surely going to bless your heart. It really is. So I want you to prepare your hearts for the word of the day.
1: But even in the tumultuous winds, you can see God. And you know that he's made a vow that he will never break. He's oathed unto us. He's made a covenant with us that he will never leave us. Nor will he ever forsake us. And what we've got to do is we've got to get ourselves in the mindset of the scriptures. We have got to believe the Bible, and we have got to live it out in real time. Time out for us quoting scriptures that we don't live. Time out for us having testimonies based on just performance and not real experience. Y'all better hear what I'm saying. My testimony is not based on performance. It's based on what I experienced with God. Hallelujah. Hallelujah. And it is imperative that we mature, that we grow up, that we stop with the juvenile behavior, and that we become strong in God. Strong in God. This battle, Daniel, begins every day. As I said, when you wake up in the morning. That's why Paul told the church at Philippi, he said, it's not like I've already made it. It's not like I've already been made perfect. It's not like I got everything together. But I'm looking to apprehend that which is apprehended me. I'm fighting this war every day to apprehend more of God than I've ever had before. I am fighting and winning to apprehend more of God than I ever had before. And no matter how long I've known him, there's still more to know about him. Did you hear me? No matter how long I've known him, hallelujah. A week and a half ago, it made 57 years. But no matter how long I've known him, there's still more to know about him.

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2: Keeping God's people on the move.

0: saying one person is dead after a home exploded in Portage, Indiana. A blast happened yesterday in the 6600 block of Harrison Avenue. Officials have not revealed what caused the explosion or if it was related to severe weather that hit the region. Chicago Mayor Brandon Johnson is creating safeguards for data centers in the Windy City. Johnson signed an executive order yesterday that strengthens protections against air and noise pollution, requires enhanced review of proposed data center developments, and launches a comprehensive effort to expand Chicago's data center regulations. Periods of sun with a thunderstorm, humid, foggy this morning. The high will be 80. That's what's happening. I'm Rosie Rivera from the BIN Newsroom, back with another update at 7:20 on the Sonia Blakey Morning Show on Inspiration 1390.
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for Sonia Blakey. On this Wednesday morning, I want to remind you, speak life into yourself every morning. Speak big. Speak healing. Speak success. Speak peace. Speak love. Speak happiness. And speak growth. And never forget, God's got you.

Inspiration 1390, Musical Power and Praise Chicago. Good Wednesday morning. Another day, another blessing. It is August 12th. I'm Candace McCollum, guest starring for Sonia Blakey. We are hanging out today until 11 a.m. Actually, let me tell you something else. We are together for the rest of the week. That is right. I am super excited. It is always a blessing and an amazing opportunity when I get to be with you on weekday mornings. Coming up, let's do Ty Tribbett, and I have Donnie McClurkin. But Chicago, if you got something to say, make sure you download our free iHeartRadio app. We have so many features, and my favorite is the talkback mic. All you got to do is hit that microphone button, and you can leave me, Candace McCollum.

Braves. Good morning. I'm Candace McCollum, guest starring for Sonya Blakey. You know, we got to kick off our day together on a positive note. Your Wednesday morning affirmations are 3 minutes away.

0: Inspiration 1390, Musico, Power and Praise, Chicago. Good Wednesday morning. It is August 12th. We are halfway through the work week. I hope all is well. Thank you for waking up with me. I'm Candace McCollum. Guest starring for Sonia Blakey on the way. Let's do Pamela Mann, and I have Kim Burrell. But right now, I want to get into our Wednesday morning affirmations. We got to start our day off on a good note. You know what I'm saying, Chicago? Here we go. I have two for you. Good morning. I start this day with faith in my heart and peace in my mind. God is aligning everything in my life for good. And number two, good morning. Today I walk in strength, wisdom, and favor. Come on now, every door that is meant for me will open at the right time. Together we say amen. One of my favorite things I love to say, Chicago, life may be lifing, but God be godding. We're Inspiration 1390.
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0: 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Let me remind all of us, including me, God's plan for you is perfect. So trust him and let go of the need to control everything. Stop that. God's got us, Chicago.
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0: Inspiration 1390, Music of Power and Praise. Good Wednesday morning, Chicago. I'm in the studio. I am feeling good right now. Good morning. I'm Candace McCollum, guest starring for Sonya Blakey. We are together until 11 a.m. Coming up, let's do Hezekiah Walker. And I have Daryl Walls. But right now, we got to get into our birthday blessings. Birthdays are a huge deal to me. I love celebrating birthdays, and let me tell you why. Life is to be celebrated and appreciated. Your birthday is your own personal holiday. Okay, if you didn't know, I'm letting you know right now. You take the time to celebrate yourself. And number three, you gotta celebrate and honor everything that God has brought you to and through. So if you are celebrating a birthday today, happy birthday blessings to you. Enjoy your special day. It is all about you, family. For Inspiration 1390.
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0: morning. Most of the Chicago area is under a level one risk for severe weather, but the south and southwest suburbs are under a level two. Storms are forecast to move in at around 11 a.m. Cleanup is still happening after multiple tornadoes hit the Chicago area yesterday. Thousands are still without power. The Cook County Medical Examiner's Office says they've identified 11 of the 56 bodies that were found decomposing inside a far south side funeral home last week. The bodies were recovered last Friday from the South Chicago Chapel at the corner of 95th Street and Exchange Avenue. Periods of sun with a thunderstorm, humid, foggy this morning. The high will be 80. That's what's happening. I'm Rosia Rivera from the BIN Newsroom on the Sonia Blakey Morning Show on Inspiration 1390.
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Inspiration 1390, musical power and praise, Chicago. Good Wednesday morning. Another day, another blessing. I'm your girl, Candace McCollum, guest starring for Sonya Blakey. We are together until 11 a.m. That's right. And let me tell you something else. We are together every morning for the rest of the week. I am super excited. It is always a pleasure and an opportunity when I get to be with you on weekday mornings. Coming up, let's do Kurt Carr, and I have James Fortune. But right now, let's get into our sound off question of the day. Call me. Let's talk. 855-999-1390. I want to know, what brings you joy? And oftentimes, you find joy in the small things, the little things. Let me tell you something. Get into our sound off question of the day. Call me. Let's talk. 855-999-1390. I want to know, what brings you joy? And oftentimes, you find joy in the small things, the little things. Let me tell you something. We're all going through something, right? Life's

What brings you joy? Take the time to figure that out. And let me tell you, I had to think about it the other day. Because I'm going to be honest, I was going through the feels, the emotions, crying, boo-hooing. And I had to stop and say, even in this moment, what is bringing me joy? That is my family, my career, my small business that I'm starting that's getting

0: 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So take the time when you are going through it, Chicago, take that deep breath and stop whatever the emotion is, whether it's crying, yelling, screaming, because it's okay to go through those emotions. But I just don't want us to get stuck. So what brings you joy? 855-999-1390.
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0: Inspiration 1390, music of power and praise. Good morning. I'm Candace McCollum, guest starring for Sonya Blakey. We are together until 11 a.m. And guess what, family? We are together for the rest of the week. I'm super excited. Coming up, let's do Hezekiah Walker and I have Ricky Dillard. But right now, let's get into our news rundown. I'm loving this story, so make sure you spread the word. Chicago is now offering transportation assistance for seniors. Mayor Brandon Johnson announced a partnership with Lyft. Now, eligible seniors can receive up to two $25 Lyft ride credits to help travel to grocery stores and other essential destinations. Now, the initiative aims to provide immediate relief for older adults impacted by the recent closure of Save-A-Lot grocery stores on the South and West sides. I'm loving this story. Spread the word. Let your people know what's going on. We got you for Inspiration 1390.
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Inspiration 1390, Music of Power and Praise Chicago. Good Wednesday morning. I'm Candace McCollum, guest starring for Sonya Blakey. I want to give a shout out, my morning roll call. Thank you for checking in with me. I got to say good morning to Sonya, Lori, and Titus. We're Inspiration 1390. Lord, I'm

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kicking off our 9 a.m. hour together on a positive note, so don't you move. Your Wednesday morning affirmation is 4 minutes away.

0: Inspiration 1390, Music of Power and Praise, Chicago. How you feeling? Another day, another blessing. I'm Candace McCollum, guest starring for Sonya Blakey. We are hanging out today until 11 a.m. I don't know about you, but I am feeling good. That's right. Coming up, let's do Mary Mary, and I have Yolanda Adams. But right now, I'm going to kick off our 9 a.m. hour together on a positive note. Many of us are going through something, and that is okay. Let me tell you this, life may be lifing, but God be God. And I have two affirmations for you. Here we go. Good morning. I choose faith over fear and trust God to guide every step I take today. And number two, good morning. I am aligned with purpose, covered in grace, and ready for everything that today brings. Come on now, you better claim it. Today is going to be a good day. God's got you. We're Inspiration 1390.
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0: 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Sonia Blakey in the morning on Inspiration 1390.

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Inspiration 1390, musical power and praise. Hey, Chicago. Hey, family. How you doing? Good Wednesday morning. I'm Candace McCollum, guest starring for Sonia Blakey. On the way, I have Shirley Caesar for you, and let's do Tight Ribbon. But right now, I want to get into what I like to call the gospel block. A lot of times, of course, you know, we love our gospel artists for their music, but they have so much going on outside of the amazing music that we know them for. And so I want to give you some info on one of our favorites, Kirk Franklin. Now, as you know, he is hosting the Stellar Awards that is happening this weekend, and he just posted a skit about a week ago, and I love it. He is talking to comedian Kev on stage, and he's asking for advice. He's like, you know, I don't know what to do, Kev. People feel some type of way about me hosting the Stellar Awards. They say I've done it too many times. They say I'm getting too old.

0: Chandler Moore sent him an AARP card that people are telling him to wear. Depends. I mean, the skit is about 4 minutes long, but I love that Kirk Franklin can, you know, get with the humor, get with the culture, and it was a good skit. So check it out. It's on Kirk Franklin's Instagram. We're Inspiration 1390.
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Chicago, here is a reminder for you on this Wednesday morning. With God, your best days are ahead, not behind you. Never forget that.

0: Inspiration 1390, Music of Power and Praise, Chicago. Good Wednesday morning. Another day, another blessing. I hope all is well. I'm Candace McCollum, guest starring for Sonya Blakey. We are hanging out today until 11 a.m. Thank you for hanging out with me. I appreciate you. Coming up, let's do PJ Morton and I have Darius Brooks. But I want to remind you, if you got something to say, here's what I need you to do. 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All you got to do is press that microphone button and you can leave me, Candace McCollum and Sonya Blakey, a message up to 30 seconds. We love hearing from you. And yes, we really do check those messages. So keep them coming. 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

0: Inspiration 1390, Musical, Power and Praise. Well, family, we did it. Chicago, thank you so much for hanging out with me and waking up with me on this blessed Wednesday morning. I appreciate each and every one of you. And guess what? We'll do it again tomorrow morning and on Friday morning. That's right. I can't wait. Please make sure you enjoy the rest of your day. And remember, let prayer be your first response and not your last resort.
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0: up? It's your boy, the Destin legend, Leon Rogers. 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
3: That's why faith, according to Hebrews 11, is the substance, the confidence of what you desire. That faith is the evidence of the thing that has not materialized yet in the natural. We have our doubts just like Thomas did. And look what it says. Of course, Thomas was the one, I won't believe. Until I touch his side, touch his hands. Verse 27, then said he to Thomas, reach hither thy finger and behold my hands, and reach hither thy hand and thrust it into my side. And be not unbelieving, your Bible may say faithless, but believing. And Thomas answered and said unto him, my Lord and my God. You got the revelation, right? But look what Jesus says. And this is one that we need to always remember. Jesus said unto him, Thomas, because thou hast seen me, thou hast believed. Blessed are they that have not seen and yet have believed. Say amen. In other words, God wants you and I to believe him based upon his word, because his word is sufficient. He said it, you can count on it. I want to take it another step just to talk about it from a different perspective. Loving is something that goes beyond the eyes. You know, it baffles me when I think of probably from a artist's perspective, whether that person is a person gifted from a spiritual perspective or even from a natural perspective. Stevie Wonder is my favorite artist, always has been. Stevie Wonder has written more songs, many of you don't even know that he's the author of them, that were major hits for many other people. Supremes, Temptations, Spinners, Smokey Robinson. Stevie wrote many of these songs. And if you've listened to some of the words of the songs that he's written, and the tremendous giftedness of his hands of playing, many times if you look at the rights and the details of some of these albums, you'll see that he played most of the instruments, the drums, the bass. And he's blind. So let me ask you a question. Is he? I think not. I don't think Helen Keller was blind. Yes, by the eyes, maybe. But these people, particularly Stevie, has been one of the most successful artists and producers and writers the world, not just the nation, the world has ever known. Worldwide success. Are you suggesting to me that that person can't see? Well, his sight is better than a whole lot of people that have eyes. Somebody say amen. Love is seen from a godly perspective like the love of a child in the womb. That mother, that father, we've all been there if we've been fathers and mothers. We love that child, never saw him. Right? Never saw him. That mother loves that child in her womb. At best she knows is that kick. When that kick gets rapid, it's about that time. But the point I'm making is you don't see that child, but you love the child. And furthermore, you can see beyond the physical eyes. I remember I told you all this story in a sermon. I'll tell you quickly now. The little girl was on a cruise line with her father. to multiple islands. And the father was a businessman, and he was on the deck talking to some people, and the little girl was playing, and then she came over to pull on the father's pant leg. And he looked at his daughter and said, "Right now, not right now, baby, I'm talking to this business person." And so she kept pulling, and he was kind of irritated, but he didn't want to embarrass himself, nor did he want to discipline the young girl, but she was irritating him. He said, wait a minute. She kept persistently pulling on his pant leg. He had to stop. He said, "What is it, daughter?" He picked her up. She said, look. He's looking out at the horizon. Of course, they're in the middle of the ocean. There's no land. And she said, "I can see further than my eyes can see." That's pretty profound. What she was saying has a lot to do with vision. Vision is seeing beyond what your physical eye can see. For a minister, a pastor, a leader, to go forward, that leader must have vision. Must be able to see past

0: Wherefore, I also, after I heard of your faith in the Lord Jesus and love unto all the saints, cease not to give thanks for you, making mention of you in my prayers. What did he say? And what did he pray? That the God of our Lord Jesus Christ, the Father of glory, may give unto you the spirit of wisdom and revelation and the knowledge of him. Look at this. The eyes of your understanding being enlightened. How can your eyes be enlightened? He's not talking about physical eyes. He's using figurative, metaphorical language that characterizes that seeing is revelation. And it goes beyond eyes. How do you know that? Because oftentimes when Jesus was teaching, he says, they see, but they don't see. They hear, but they don't hear. There's a seeing that comes from the eyes of faith. And this is probably the end of what I was going to say about things naturally. I've noticed that, and it baffles my mind. Seeing is not always believing. You see that from some of these magicians. When they cause things to disappear. I mean, from your natural perspective, from your eyes, you're wondering, how in the world do they do that? Obviously, they have some skills that defy your natural eye. So I want to move beyond just some of these basics, the telescopic to more of the microscopic, because when it comes to the things of God, we have to get beyond the intellectual pursuit of knowledge. And what I'm very much interested in as a pastor and as a teacher, to always balance off my points, because the Bible does say that we should pursue knowledge. In 2 Peter chapter 3, verse 18, it says, grow in grace and in the knowledge of our Lord and Savior Jesus Christ. But in 1 Corinthians chapter 13 and 2, it also talks about the fact that knowledge puffs up, but love builds up. So what's the point? There's a balance that God is looking for, because I'm sure you know that there are people in the church that have a penchant and an emphasis on just information, knowledge. In fact, Paul taught against those people that were called Gnostics. What were they? That word Gnostic speaks to the whole idea of knowledge, knowing. They're all pent up and focused on spewing out information about their knowledge of God, but they don't love the people. The other point that oftentimes people in the church, and notice I said in the church, and let me be specific, I'm saying not necessarily in Christ, but they're in the building. They're in the physical environment where church people are, but they're not necessarily in Christ. And that's why we're trying to get you to be a realist in terms of your relationship with the Lord, because the whole point of a disciple is to be a follower of Jesus Christ and his precepts and in his lifestyle.
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0: Wednesdays. You know what? Today is a joyful Wednesday. If you feel like I feel about today, turn to your neighbor and say, I have joy in my heart. Okay, I love that. But we're going to lift this day with the thought of love, an act of kindness, and a heart full of hope. Love and hugs to each one of you believers. It's your girl, Tamara Fair, on the air. And I am proudly posted in the studio with the Brunch Bunch. Make some noise! Y'all, it's been a week already, and it's only Wednesday. But you know what? No matter how many valleys you go in, just keep looking up, because that's where your help comes from. The hills, the Lord. And I am super excited to say I got a praise report, but I'm going to talk to you about it a little later. We got a great show for you today, and it's a big one today. So I want you guys to keep it locked right here on Inspiration 1390, The Brunch Bunch.
1: Be fabulous. 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

0: and the Raw with Tamara Fair on the Brunch Bunch.
1: So the big looming story here in Chicago, well, I want to say one of the big looming stories here in Chicago, is CPS. And particularly as we get closer to the return of the students to the school year, it is becoming a household topic. Well, guess what? Whatever the household is talking about, the Brunch Bunch is talking about it too. So let's start it with CPS schools, because there's a lot to break down back and forth on this one. So the Board of Education narrowly approved a roughly $10 billion budget that reversed a lot of these layoffs and furloughs and the days for CPS originally proposed for the coming school year. As you remember, about 3 weeks ago, we broke down what they were talking about, and it was 750 layoffs. Teachers were going back to school, and the furlough days as well as the holidays, they were not going to get paid for them. And even their professional development days, they weren't going to get paid for. Well, the board member, Michaela Blaze, put forward an amendment that reversed those cuts. And her thing was, these aren't just numbers. These are real people in real schools doing real things so that we can really make a difference in our communities. And she didn't want to give the state a pass when Illinois still owes the district a ton of money. So, but here's the catch up, Chicago. The board is counting on this money that isn't guaranteed yet, because the state has not actually said, okay, here it is in your line item and all you have to do is process it. But they're taking more state funding that hasn't been approved. They're talking about more state funding that hasn't been approved. Plus the TIF surplus dollars in the city, which the city controls and hasn't decided until this fall. They don't have to decide until this fall. But if you remember, a lot of politicians that were running, do you want to get in the game here? Or like,
2: I'm,
1: no.
2: I'm waiting on you to finish.
1: No, because your name said Marcel.
2: Oh, you know what? It's your story.
1: Wait. So
2: this layout is just not right. This is your story. I was just waiting on you to finish so I can give you. We only been doing this 8 years.
1: I've been doing this 10 years. And guess what, guys? 10 is my completion date. But anyway.
2: Oh, my goodness.
1: So literally, we've been talking about this for a while, but this TIF money, a lot of politicians have been talking about that TIF money, that surplus, because sometimes from year to year, this surplus carries over and you're talking about budget deficits. But if you just move the money from one place to another, that wouldn't be a deficit. So I've often used this analogy. Mm-hmm. And the analogy is, if you have a home budget and you have in your entertainment line item, let's say $2,000, but then your lights go up, would you just not pay your light bill in full? Or would you move that entertainment budget to your light line item?
2: It depends on who you ask. I get on the payment plan because entertainment is important.
1: No, but that's true. But my point is, okay, let me use a better analogy.
2: Okay.
1: When childcare was gutted during the Rauner administration, there were 700 surplus accounts that could have been utilized. Mm-hmm. However, the government is not so keen on utilizing other line items that have surpluses to bridge the gap where there are deficits. Makes no sense to me.
2: None at all.
1: But eventually, State Representative LaShawn K. Ford got those surplus line items moved to bridge and fund childcare so that children and families could continue to go to preschool. So people ask me often, why do I talk about LaShawn Ford so much? Well, what we should be doing.
2: Because he's a great leader, a great elected official.
1: He is a great leader, but he's also savvy enough in budgetary issues to know how to move money so that the government and the people that we are here to service are still functioning.
2: Yes.
1: I say that, and let's extrapolate onto the city of Chicago.
2: All right, extrapolate.
1: Same situation. If you have surpluses in other areas, let's take Streeterville, for instance. Streeterville had a $2 million surplus for 4 years in TIF.
2: Mm.
1: And each year, that money grows, right? So why have it sitting there when you could utilize it?
2: Well, I guess it's because it's for Streeterville, though.
1: But Streeterville didn't use it.
2: Well, I mean, you got a point. But let's just say there was a Marcel and Tamara line item, and I didn't use all my money, but I'm holding it for something because I may need it. And then they move it to you. Now, Streeterville need $4 million to build this new park or something. Now they don't got it.
1: That's a big difference. And let me tell you why. Because all of those line items that we talked about before we started mentioning these analogies were under the purview of the city.
2: Yeah.
1: You and I are under our own individual purviews, right?
2: Yeah.
1: So the city has the authority to do it, or they can vote on it. And of course, council has to vote on it. The same thing that happened in the state legislature. The state legislature has to vote on it, or the governor can do it in rules or executive order, right?
2: Mm-hmm.
1: However, in your analogy, it's two different and two distinctly different entities. But
2: okay.
1: The analogy that I'm talking about is still under the city.
2: Well, that is true. I get it. Yeah. And they should, you would think, but here's the deal. We elect people who are not the smartest.
1: Okay, let me give you another one.
2: Okay.
1: Let's go into your own budget, right? Mm-hmm. Your house budget. Let's say you have allocated maybe $1,000 for your gas bill, right?
2: Yep.
1: And your gas bill ended up only being $500. Now, what do you have? Do the math. What surplus do you have?
2: $500.
1: Very good.
2: Ding, ding, ding.
1: Exactly. So now, but your light bill ended up being $700 when you allocated for $400. What are you going to do?
2: I'm going to take $300 from the extras in the gas bill and reallocate it.
1: It's the same simple situation that you can do in the city, but for some reason that simplicity never gets,
2: I call it simple philosophy, but my grandma would say common sense ain't common.
1: It's rare. It's absolutely rare. So CPS leadership is nervous about it because the district officials warned that its amended budget could hurt their ability to borrow in times to make that September 4th payroll. Well, let me just say this. When you get a bunch of teachers, thousands of teachers mad on September 4th, you're going to start making some real quick decisions. And perhaps the analogies that we just used might be part of your decision-making options. Well, their words were, failing to meet payroll is unacceptable. Oh, you think so? Payroll is a priority, City of Chicago, and it could damage the district's credit rating.
2: Mm.
1: So it's not even an option that you miss payroll. I mean,
2: not at all.
1: As soon as you do that, guess what CTU is going? You see how many people were on the CTU parade at the Billiken?
2: Mm-hmm.
1: And that's just a smidgen of how many members they have.
2: That is true. That is true.
1: That is going to be a cluster mess up. In the meantime, the district is trying to secure short-term borrowing again before school starts, and while hoping that Springfield comes through with their more money promises. Well, Illinois House and Senate leaders have both said that they support more funding for CPS, but nobody is putting a number on it, except the City of Chicago has a number on it because they've already said what the deficit is, but they're saying that they don't have a number of what they want the state to infuse.
2: Okay.
1: And Chicago, this matters even more right now because CPS is in the middle of a transition. This school board is now a hybrid of mayoral appointees and elected members. And this November, all 21 seats are up for election. Every single one. Now, in case you forgot, historically, we've always had a appointed school board.
2: Mm-hmm.
1: And we mixed it up, right? So now there's several seats that are appointed and several seats that are elected. That's going to change because all the seats are going to be elected. That means you have the power to elect who you want on your school board, which is a perfect segue because later this half an hour, we got a candidate for one of those seats joining us right here live in the studio. So, I don't know. I think that we have to really...
2: I think you should just run for office so that you can teach them how to reallocate money.
1: No, because...
2: You could be the city treasurer or the Cook County treasurer. Now, I want to put a target on your back. They may come after you now that I said that.
1: No, I would have to actually accept your challenge in order for me to have a target. But see, the thing that about me that I will not probably ever run for any public office that's elected, I would entertain something that was appointed. I would never run for something that's elected because, believers, don't judge me, but I have a working vocabulary of profanity, and I don't know when it's going to come out.
2: Most of them do. You know, behind closed doors. Right. I'll never forget, I know an elected official and him and his wife, and they were like the sweetest couple, but boy, when that door closed, every B word, I was like, whoa, first lady.
1: My language.
2: But you know what?
1: I don't know. I just don't trust people that don't cuss. They do something. I don't know what they do, but they do something.
2: Crack.
1: Exactly. Well, you know what? We're going to crack the code right here today. In the meantime, we're going to get a little spirituality in your bones. You know what? Suddenly things started to make sense around here. And nobody said it
2: That's
1: best.
2: When I got here.
1: Exactly. Right. Nobody said it better than Pastor Mike. Let's do it. Suddenly, right here on the Brunch Bunch.

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3: I'll tell you what's going on. So what's going on is yesterday we celebrated the birthday of the founder of Uncle Remus Saucy Fried Chicken, Mr. Gus Rickett, who turned 100 years old. Listen, the storms may have come, but they did not stop the party. Listen,
2: of course not.
3: I rode past when it slowed down with MJ. And the line was still around the corner.
2: 700 free meals.
3: They gave out 700 free meals. The mayor, before the storm came, they had the stage set up. They had video tributes. Of course, shout out to one of his 10 children, our very own, Charmaine Rickett, mm-hmm. who helped organize this. And they had two big billboards on the side of the restaurant with his pictures honoring him. The mayor, Cook County Commissioners, Pastor John Hanna, all of these people came to celebrate Mr. Rickett because he's been in the same neighborhood, the same block for 60 plus years doing business. The community, everybody call him Daddy. Mm. And so I was honored to go by his house and take the boys. And 100, he's sharp. He was talking. He got up and danced. He was stepping. He was grabbing his daughters out the crowd to go, come on, dance with me. And it was just a good time to celebrate. And I just kept sitting there like, Lord, please allow me to see 100 years, but not just see it, to be in the right mind. He still do 100 push-ups a day. And to have that type of impact on the community.
2: Yeah.
3: Because when I was walking down the block, neighbors were coming out in their happy birthday
2: T-shirts.
3: Mr. Rickett t-shirts. Yeah. Everybody had t-shirts on. And it was just an amazing, amazing thing. And Charmaine and her family worked tirelessly to pull this off. Of course, she chaired.

0: is a staple in Chicago, and like my sister said, it could be that they are planning to expand, and Baltimore is ready for you, Uncle Remus. Y'all, this is amazing, amazing. 100 years?
1: 100 years.
0: You want to finish your segment?
1: That's it.
0: Let's do it.
1: You was taking it over. I ain't know. Well, you know what?
0: That's because you was in your phone.
1: Because I'm up there. It's Anthony Brown. Up, right here on the Brunch Bunch.
0: I'm going to need you.

0: You're rocking with the Brunch Buzz right here on Inspiration 1390. It's your main man, Action Jackson. And if you're not tuned in behind the scenes, you'll never get to see Tamara and I argue. Although, from time to time, she likes to argue with me on air.
1: You know what? I don't want to argue about our next guest because I think she is a powerhouse. She's a candidate for Chicago Board of Education, District 6B, South Loop, parts of River North, Bronzeville, Hyde Park, and Washington Park, Woodlawn, and Englewood. This is Chicago's first fully elected school board, as we previously mentioned. And previously, the mayor appointed every member of the school board. Well, now it's a mixed bag of elected officials as well as, no, it's not a mixed bag. All of them now are going to be elected. So we are super excited to have in the studio Miss Brittany Kimball.
2: Hello, hello, hello.
0: So Brittany, let's start. You are running for school board. Who are you? What made you decide to run for the school board?
2: Who am I? My name is Attorney Brittany Kimball.

0: I am a mom. I am a criminal defense attorney. I have been working as a criminal defense attorney for 16 years. And
1: 16, you're only 20.
0: Oh, you flatter. I
2: concur. You're only 20.
0: I decided to run because of my daughter's experience in Chicago Public Schools, and also working as a criminal defense attorney, you see when they cross my desk, it's usually like, oh, okay, I see it was an issue at school. It was
2: so either root cause fixes. Issue.
0: Yep, root
2: yes.
0: cause fixes.
2: That's amazing. So this is personal for you. Because your daughter obviously is in CPS and has been. She's 13?
0: Yes.
2: So she's been, her whole educational career has been in CPS?
0: For one little blip of homeschool. I did homeschool her from fifth grade to half of sixth grade.
2: Okay. Yes.
0: Outside of that, CPS.
2: So tell us a little bit about your personal story, because you said that you saw some situations that happened with your daughter, maybe some of her friends too. Briefly tell us what happened that made you say, you know what, I'm going to fix this from the inside out.
0: Well, when I homeschooled her for that year and it was time for her to go back to school, well, before I decided to homeschool her, she was having issues at the school, and we lost a principal, we lost an assistant principal, we lost our beloved security guard, and nobody said anything. So you just came to school one day and everybody was gone, basically. And then she wasn't getting the support she needed. And so I'm like, okay, well, I'll handle that. And so then I put her in our neighborhood school because there were no options. Mm-hmm. And, well, it was a neighborhood school or charter. So I'm like, well, the neighborhood school is down the street. She could walk there, so I'll put her there.
1: Mm-hmm.
0: And the school was horrible.
2: Mm.
0: It was horrible. She got into fights. My little baby ain't never got in a fight before. She like a sweetheart. But she got into fights. And the people at the school was telling me, you need to get her out of here. Now, I took issue with that. If I leave, what about the other kids who live down the street from us?
2: Good
0: what about those
2: you.
0: Children? And so, yeah, I'm like, I did take her out because I'm like, she don't have to be the sacrificial lamb, but she's still in Chicago Public Schools. But now I'm running to make sure that those kids don't get left behind.
2: Yes.
1: So that's good. You're running. For anybody who doesn't know, this is Chicago's first ever elected school board, as Tammy aforementioned. Why does that matter so much? And why should our listeners pay attention to a race like this?
0: I think it matters because it's supposed to be an independent body. The school board is supposed to be separate from CPS and separate from the mayor's office,
1: mm-hmm.
0: right? And so it was some kind of conglomeration with the mayor's office when he was able to appoint. And so now the people get to decide who represents their schools, their interests. And so that's why I think that they should matter, because whether or not you have kids in CPS, the children are our future. And
2: Our future is today.
0: Yes.
2: So, Brittany, break it down. You said that the school board should be and was designed to be a separate entity that kind of check and balance the CPS, correct?
0: That's correct.
2: But if you are the person that is appointing the person that's on the school board, then you have some influence. Now, with this being the first fully elected school board, what kind of changes do you expect to see?
0: I guess we'll see after elections, because I guess if the same people are on there and they don't want change and they still have a majority, then maybe not much. However, if I'm on board, I can just talk about my vote.
2: Mm-hmm.
0: And it's going to be radical, in my opinion, because our children can't read and they're not proficient in math. And to me, that causes a radical change that needs to occur.
2: Let's don't gloss over that. Our children can't read and they're not proficient in math. That's the report card from CPS that's giving us that data, right?
0: That's correct. Report card from the fund, it's called the Public School Fund, Chicago Public School Fund. They specifically indicate our children, especially in my district, they're 22%, only 22% of them can read at grade level.
1: Wow. And that's a travesty.
0: That's a travesty. The math proficiency is even lower. That's at 13%.
2: Now, just correlate that to, if you were performing at 22% of your job, would you have a job?
0: I don't think so.
2: I don't think so either. In fact, I know for a fact I wouldn't.
0: No, I don't think so. And I'm just kind of confused of what jobs are these children going to have.
2: Exactly.
1: Yeah, because you know what? I was watching a TV show, which I don't do often, but I've had the opportunity to. And one of the kitchen staff in the house couldn't read. But when she went to place the order for the groceries, they changed it because prices had went up, but she thought And so she ended up ordering all of the wrong stuff, and that's how they found out she couldn't read. So our kids could be doing the same thing. So early in the show, Tammy was talking about balancing budgets and reallocating funds and why don't elected officials do that. You've said that balancing the district's budget is your number one priority. CPS is staring down a massive shortfall, furloughs, layoffs, all of it. You've called it, and I quote, reactive budgeting. What do you mean, and what would you do differently?
0: Well, I think that it's reactive because Chicago has been operating a public school for a very long time. They know everything. They know where 80% of their income comes every year. So it is an abomination to me that every year we have to go back to the drawing board about, oh, are we going to have teachers? How much is the budget going to be? How much is this? How much is that? And then they throw this word around equitable, which the equitable distribution of funds, which they are not, because we know that the neighborhood schools on the south side don't receive the same funding. And they say, oh, well, it's a metric. No, they don't receive the same funding. It's not equitable. And so what I would do different is, one, in my opinion, we need a more of a plan. We need about maybe 5 years, 5-year plan, and have a budget that serves all 5 years. So teachers know that they have their job for 5 years. Teachers know how much, even on a graduated scale, how much they're going to pay. They don't have to worry about whether or not they're going to be furloughed or what. They have some kind of stability.
2: Security and stability, that's important.
0: Because if they don't have stability, how are they going to give stability to our children?
2: Exactly. I think that just knowing what you're talking about, I think that you will be the person to actually carve out and web this 5-year plan out. And if they really did it, I'm going to say you all, because we're going to predict that you were going to be on that school board.
0: In
2: if
0: Jesus
2: you all
0: name.
2: Really did, and right from
1: there you go.
2: My ears to your seat. And literally, we can start making some proactive changes. Now, let's talk about the kids that COVID left behind.
0: So, from my experience, my daughter left COVID beginning in first grade. So, I see all her classmates, and a lot of them can't read, or they were telling us during COVID, oh, they need to get back in the building because they can't read, because they're not doing this, because handwriting. They were continuing to talk about why they needed to get back in the building. But when they put these children back in the building, they did not fix the issues of the 2 years that they were not in school. They just picked up at third grade as if nothing happened. For my daughter, it was a handwriting thing. They were like, oh, her writing sucks. Okay, well,
1: yeah.
0: And they say, okay, well, are you going to teach her? They say, oh, no, that was a third grade thing. She's in fourth grade. Wait a minute. So she never learns unless the parent...
1: And most parents aren't going to take the time.
2: They don't have the time.
0: They don't have the time. And so I'm like, okay, but handwriting is one thing. Reading and math is an entirely different thing. Understanding deep concepts. I heard somewhere, it might have been my church, where he said that if you don't learn how to read by third grade, it's a problem, because every year after that, you are reading to learn. So it's a flip. So you need to know and have a solid foundation of knowing how to read so that you can read to learn going up. And if we don't fix that, they're going to go into high school, be a problem, and then end up in the criminal justice.
2: Well, you know, COVID actually left us with an 18-month benchmark milestone deficit, and nobody has addressed that.
0: Nobody.
2: So I'm looking forward to the school board actually bringing that up and going before we graduate eighth graders that are substandard in reading and
1: they only know how to like, click, share, and post.
2: They don't even know how to hand, like,
1: I know, you didn't
2: write.
1: Hear, you can miss that. Like, click, share, and post.
2: Exactly.
1: Social media, that's all they're going to know how to do.
2: I didn't miss that.
1: Oh, okay.
2: I'm right with you. I totally agree. So let's talk about our children with special needs. Because we're getting more and more children with special needs every single school year, and they require a different type of learning style, and they also require more teaching attention. So what is the school board, where do you see the gap for special needs children, and what is your plan to bridge that gap?
0: Well, I'll say this. When I've been campaigning and talking to parents, they've had a problem trying to get an IEP. They've had a problem trying to receive a 504 plan. Once they have their IEP, that's an individual educational plan, once they have that, the services, they're like, well, they didn't have a physical therapist at the school. They don't tell them that by law that they have to give them these things or find it from an outside resource. So they just float the entire school year without the things that they are legally required to have. To me, it all goes back to the budget. We have to stabilize this budget so that we can put the resources where they have to be, right? And so once we do that, that's my plan. If we stabilize this budget, then we can put the money where it needs to be and ensure that our most special learners are the
2: neurodiverse learners are really
1: becoming we call them diverse learners these days. Yeah,
2: exactly. Well, so, I love that
1: you made a powerful connection. Yes. Though that when we fail kids in school, some end up in the criminal justice system, which you've seen up close as a defense attorney. Talk about that pipeline and how the right board can help break it.
0: I think that we have known for a very long time that education is a factor that changes a lot of things. That changes everything. And so with the access to education, people get better jobs. The criminal justice system is directly connected to lack of resources, lack of education, lack of jobs. And with the board, if we can get education right, then we can fix their future.
2: Mm-hmm. Well, you know, there are studies that have come out in previous years that you can tell how many children at the third grade level are on the pathway to prison, but now they're starting it at the kindergarten level. So I'm super excited and encouraged of the fact that you have literally put every point that you've made has been spot on, because if we fix it, then we can reduce that pipeline to prison.
0: For sure.
2: Number, I should say, the number of kids that are on the pipeline to prison.
1: So we have a lot of fun. And time flies when you're having fun. Before we let you go, the election is this November. Tell our listeners how they can find out if they're in District 6B, how to learn more about your campaign, and how they can support you. Where do they go?
0: Well, you can find out about me on Instagram. It is Built with Brittany, BRITTANYCHI. That's on Instagram. And on my website, Built with Brittany Chicago. And election day is November 3rd. Early voting starts September 24th.
2: Oh, it's not, you have a punch number yet?
0: Not yet. They're okay. Finalizing the ballot.
2: When you get that punch number, we need to know so that we can also put it on our socials so that we can support you. No,
0: thank
2: Brittany,
0: you so
2: this is amazing. Woo. We truly thank appreciate
1: you,
2: it.
1: Believe thank it, this you, is Brittany Kimball, candidate for Chicago Board of Education, District 6B. This is the first fully elected school board, and it's going to shape our children's future. So do your homework, check your district, and vote this November. Thank you again, Brittany,
0: thank
1: for being with
0: for
1: us.
0: Having us.
2: Y'all forgot
0: having
2: to
0: me.
2: Say the most important thing about Brittany. She's an AKA.
0: Yes.
2: That's cute. All right.
0: Really?
1: Oh, I y'all. Didn't know. And you didn't know. No shade. And shout out, are you a member of Apostolic Church of God?
0: No, I'm a member of Progressive.
1: Progressive. Okay, well, I heard that
0: Bishop Brazier has
1: endorsed you.
0: Yes.
1: All right. Well, listen, you're on your way. We're praying that God continues to open doors, send volunteers and funders, donors, and send support.
2: Yes. Speaking of which, how can people donate to your campaign?
0: It's a link on my website, BuildWithBrittanyChicago.com, where you can donate directly through ActBlue.
2: Y'all, don't gloss over this. This school board, this fully elected school board, is one of the most critical situations that we have had in a long time here in Chicago. So, Brittany, thanks for having the courage to actually step up and be the difference. Y'all, we are truly appreciative that you guys decided to spend this power hour with us and no one else, as you do every single day. We always want to encourage you to keep Love 24 alive. Tell someone that you don't know, a perfect stranger, that you love them, and show someone that you do know how much you love them. Lead with love. Land on love. I love you, Brittany. I'm not talking to myself.
0: Love you.
1: I love you. Believers, we love you. Baby, we love you too.
2: Y'all, stay optimistic.

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0: How you doing, everybody? This is AC Green. You know, for the last 18 years, the AC Green Show has been helping people to lower their monthly mortgage and to save their home. To date, we've helped over 122,000 people keep their home and avoid foreclosure. Well, the next crisis coming is people having a 401k, 403b, 457 plan with their job, but not having enough money to last for the rest of their life. So if you're 59 and a half years old, or if you are retired, or if you left a job in the past and you still have a 401k, 403b, 457 plan, deferred comp attached to that job, a retirement plan attached to that job, just know that same plan is attached to the stock market. And the stock market goes up and down and up and down. When the stock market goes up, you're good. But when it comes down, you lose money. But if you have an indexed annuity, you cannot lose money when the stock market comes down. Those who have the indexed annuity will never lose money when the stock market is down. If, in fact, you're 59 and a half years old or retired or left a job in the past, you will qualify for the indexed annuity. Also, with the indexed annuity, when you move your money, you will not be assessed the government tax. No, that tax will be deferred so you can grow the entire amount with compound interest, giving you an income for the rest of your life. 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
1: Nehemiah 8 and 6, and Ezra blessed the Lord, the great God, and all the people answered, amen, amen. Lifting up their hands, they bowed their heads and worshiped the Lord with their faces to the ground. When we receive a word from the Lord, our answer should be amen. Let the church say amen.

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This is AC Green. You know, for the last 18 years, the AC Green Show has been helping people to lower their monthly mortgage and to save their home. To date, we've helped over 122,000 people keep their home and avoid foreclosure. Well, the next crisis coming is people having a 401k, 403b, 457 plan with their job, but not having enough money to last for the rest of their life. So if you're 59 and a half years old, or if you are retired, or if you left a job in the past and you still have a 401k, 403b, 457 plan, deferred comp attached to that job, a retirement plan attached to that job, just know that same plan is attached to the stock market. And the stock market goes up and down and up and down. When the stock market goes up, you're good. But when it comes down, you lose money. But if you have an indexed annuity, you cannot lose money when the stock market comes down. Those who have the indexed annuity will never lose money when the stock market is down. If, in fact, you're 59 and a half years old or retired or left a job in the past, you will qualify for the indexed annuity. Also, with the indexed annuity, when you move your money, you will not be assessed the government tax. No, that tax will be deferred so you can grow the entire amount with compound interest, giving you an income for the rest of your life. Call the number, get more information on the index annuity, 773-900-8939, 773-900-8939. The power is in compound interest, everybody. Make sure your money is growing with compound interest. 773-900-8939. 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

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This is AC Green. You know, for the last 18 years, the AC Green Show has been helping people to lower their monthly mortgage and to save their home. To date, we've helped over 122,000 people keep their home and avoid foreclosure. Well, the next crisis coming is people having a 401k, 403b, 457 plan with their job, but not having enough money to last for the rest of their life. So if you're 59 and a half years old, or if you are retired, or if you left a job in the past and you still have a 401k, 403b, 457 plan, deferred comp attached to that job, a retirement plan attached to that job, just know that same plan is attached to the stock market, and the stock market goes up and down and up and down. When the stock market goes up, you're good, but when it comes down, you lose money. But if you have an indexed annuity, you cannot lose money when the stock market comes down. Those who have the indexed annuity will never lose money when the stock market is down. If, in fact, you're 59 and a half years old or retired or left a job in the past, you will qualify for the indexed annuity. Also, with the indexed annuity, when you move your money, you will not be assessed the government tax. No, that tax will be deferred so you can grow the entire amount with compound interest, giving you an income for the rest of your life. Call the number, get more information on the index annuity, 773-900-8939, 773-900-8939. The power is in compound interest, everybody. 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

you doing, everybody? This is AC Green. You know, for the last 18 years, the AC Green Show has been helping people to lower their monthly mortgage and to save their home. To date, we've helped over 122,000 people keep their home and avoid foreclosure. Well, the next crisis coming is people having a 401k, 403b, 457 plan with their job, but not having enough money to last for the rest of their life. So if you're 59 and a half years old, or if you are retired, or if you left a job in the past and you still have a 401k, 403b, 457 plan, deferred comp attached to that job, a retirement plan attached to that job, just know that same plan is attached to the stock market. And the stock market goes up and down and up and down. When the stock market goes up, you're good. But when it comes down, you lose money. But if you have an indexed annuity, you cannot lose money when the stock market comes down. Those who have the indexed annuity will never lose money when the stock market is down. If, in fact, you're 59 and a half years old or retired or left a job in the past, you will qualify for the indexed annuity. Also, with the indexed annuity, when you move your money, you will not be assessed the government tax. No, that tax will be deferred so you can grow the entire amount with compound interest, giving you an income for the rest of your life. Call the number, get more information on the index annuity, 773-900-8939, 773-900-8939. 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

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Now unto him who is able to do exceeding abundantly above all you can ask or think, according to the power that worketh in us. I love you. You be good to yourself today. Make it a great day, everybody.

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0: God, rescue us from ourselves.

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Now when we pray, we want to end that with a declaration, a decree. So I'm speaking for all of you listening, starting here, starting now. The things that hurt you in the past won't control your future. Starting now, this is a new day, this is your exodus, you are officially released. Now sing it for me, Leandria.

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1: God says,
0: the struggle is over.

0: But we came to declare that the struggle
1: is all for you.
0: Just one more time. 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